0: Peace time is rare. Rises and falls the sun. One day, Simba, sun will set on my tire. And rise, you, the new king.
1: And this will all be mine?
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1: Hi, Axel. The very first concert I went to was at a church with Greg. Oh, I don't know, way back in the 90s. Possibly an old Greg song.

0: 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I'm Sean Mikes with Cademan's Call. The band has been serving up music since 1994, but what exactly do you call their musical style?
1: The whole band came from a certain love, a certain kind of music, and as everyone in the band was into the kind of music at the time, but I think that it was started.
2: I think what gives the, to me, our sound really is different. We are people. All of us are, all have different styles, come from different backgrounds. Yeah. All of that combined, the eclecticness really adds to a sound just naturally. I mean, and you really hear it. Now, to me, that's defining.
1: That is true.
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0: Christian Music Rewind and multi-dub award producer Chili Pika. From 1985, that's One Man Gets Around. And I'm John Michaels with this week's Mystery Sound Quiz. 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
1: I am Locutus of Borg. Resistance futile. 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

0: 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Talk to us. Hey, you're a star. Where are we going next?
1: See, what's that song by King that goes all the way through the Bible? It's like, I believe.
2: Chris.

Christian music grind and members of the GA Hall of Fame, that's DeGarmo and Key. Unfortunately, Dana Key passed away just 7 months before their induction ceremony in January 2011. We will never have a DeGarmo Key reunion, but their classics will always bond. Well, hey, I'm Shawn Michaels, and coming up is this week's look back at chart history with the record top three countdown just ahead. But first, it's 4M with a click on Christian Music Rewind.

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1: Hey, this is Paul. Yeah, from the classics. I'm a school rocker. So how about some Broken Heart and this guy? It'd be great.
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0: Asian Music Rewind, and the first sound were heard on the radio from the female pop sensation Point of Grace. The original member Denise Jones remembering how it got started.
1: We were all in college at a little called Wausau Baptist University in Arkadelphia, Arkansas. And, you know, it was one of those things that, look, I just go, such a God thing. I mean, three of us hang in a little called the Washingtons, Washington. And one literally, it came as quick as we were sitting on and saying, hey, what are you going to do for the summer? And we all said, you know, just start a group and just go, like, save the school and go to camp. That'd be fun. Our last summer, you know, before we have to get real jobs and all that stuff. And I went home and went to school, and Shelly was my mate, and I was talking to her in the dorm room, and she was, well, I want to be in it too. And so there wasn't really any four-girl group at the time, especially in Christian music. Mm-hmm. And so we just literally ran over in our sweat over to the music room to see if we all sounded together, and from that and on, it began, and here are a year later.
0: Hey, on Michaels here with Classic Christian Country coming up on Nick's Fun Flashback. But as you enjoy the holiday weekend, what better way to officially kick off summer than with a baseball analogy? 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
1: Real wrath of God type stuff. 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Mass hysteria.
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1: I'm kind of in a strange mood tonight. Last time I was in a mood like this, I almost had a McDonald's employee's head explode. It's real simple, as a matter of fact. All you have to do is you're in your car and you're through the drive. Next time, when you pull up and they say, "Welcome to McDonald's, may I take please? Can I get this to go, please?" You don't know what to do, man. About 10 minutes later, the manager will come on. "Yes, go ahead, please." And I like to mess with them. I go, "Yeah, can I have a cheeseburger, please?" "Sir, I want a hamburger." "I want a cheeseburger, hold the cheese." "No, sir, you're asking for a hamburger." "No, man, I like yellow paper, okay?" And then they always say the same thing. It's like, they'll say how much it is, and they'll say, "Drive around, please." You gotta do it, drive around. And holler out the window, "Hey, is that order ready yet?" "Just driving around." Call it a fast food restaurant. It's really not a fast food restaurant, because if you're inside and you're standing in line and there's two or three people in front of you, and the menu's there in front, big letters, big numbers, you can read the price, you can read what's on the meat, and you're standing waiting, and invariably, when they get to the person right in front of you, what does that person do? Been in there 10, 15 minutes, they get to the counter and go, yeah. So that's why I sit in my car. I'm kind of addicted to my car. Now, I hate to drive, but not as much as I hate to walk, so... But I don't like driving, because driving is kind of scary. You know, the statistics make it scary. Did you know that man in America is hit by a car every 15 minutes? Now I'm wondering, who is this guy? You know, don't you think be able to recognize this guy from the chrome marks on his legs? And I guess that's why they have those signs. When you pull up to intersections, they have these signs that say, "Yield pedestrians in crosswalk." Like they had to put a sign up. I'm from Nashville, Tennessee. We see people in the street. We stop. I just imagine pulled over the cops. "Mr., you know, you just ran over 10 people." "Right in the sign." There's other signs. Driving through Atlanta on I-75, and there's a sign that said, "Slow men working." They're not kidding. It's just slow men leaning on shovels having a Danish plate. Don't knock them over. Have you ever seen those signs, "Slow children playing"? I always thought, how sad. Ever been sitting in a car to stop, and man, you're just really digging into the tunes, and look over in the car next to you?
2: "I had a wasp in my car. I'm okay now."
1: Talking, have you seen these cars that actually talk to you? Those are kind of scary, because really they tell you things that you really don't need to know in the first place, like key is in ignition.
2: Just put it there.
1: It's our aunt. Hey, it's dark side.

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1: Hey, this is Haley from Monroe, Louisiana. Let's bring back the boy band. I still work plus one. 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

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And during the recording sessions for Amy Grant's critically acclaimed album, Lead Me On, Amy's pregnant with first child, Matthew. And while the title track was being sung in the studio, yeah, you get Amy to labor. Lead Me On would have to wait a little while longer to be finished up. But hey, it turned out to be one of the biggest of all time for Amy. And it's a classic that lives on at Christian Music Rewind.

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1: I am Locutus, a horn. Existence is futile. Your life, as has been, is over.
0: That's this week's Mystery Sound Quiz. Captain Jean-Luc Picard becomes part of the evil cybernetic race known as the Borg from one of the most memorable episodes of Star Trek Next Generation. Well, hey, stick around. There's more classics to come this week. And up next, we'll get Inside a Classic from Brian Duncan. 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
0: The biggest hit, no doubt, of Brian Duncan's long 30-plus year career is 1993's Love Takes Time from Mercy album. Was Brian taking us inside the music on that song?
4: You know, it was a point in my life where I was kind of deciding maybe I should tender my resignation from Christianity altogether. Disillusioned with a lot of things and my own expectations about what was going to happen in my life. And it came after, you know, years and years of being in Christian music and expecting certain things to happen and kind of believing yourself to just a little more righteous than you really are. And if you live long enough, you'll be disillusioned about, you know, your abilities to live a righteous life by yourself. And even be able to change the better is not something that you do by yourself. Opening song takes time. Have you ever been lied to? It starts with that thought to be someone you just can't be. You know, life has a way of re-explaining to you what you are and who you are, where you're going. And you have less control of that than what you might think when you're young.
2: Christian music.

0: 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You know, a few years ago, Cindy wrote recorded an album as a duo called St. Lola in the Fields, fellow songwriter and producer Jeremy Bowes. I'm Shawn Michaels, and I hope to see you back again next week for more interviews, requests, and of course, classics. And don't forget to leave us a request by phones this Memorial Day weekend at 623-REWIND. 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

Lord, I tell myself and never forget the things He does for me. He forgives all my sins, and He heals all my diseases. So today, put your trust in the one who is the great physician, Jesus the Christ, and He will make you whole again forever. 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
1: Hey, this is Rick with Onyx Flood, and one of our songs is Psalm 91, which reminds us that no matter what goes on in this crazy world, the Lord God Almighty is our protection and our Savior. In verse 14, it says, "The Lord will save those who love Him, and He will protect

those who acknowledge him as Lord. So today, remember that if you are chasing after the Lord, then he will have your back. He will be your protection in the storm. 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
2: Hey, this is Rick with Sonic Flood, and one of our favorite songs, Psalm 91, which reminds us that no matter what goes on in this crazy world, the Lord God Almighty is our protection and our Savior. In verse 14, it says that the Lord will save those who love Him. He will protect those who acknowledge Him as Lord. So today, remember that if you are chasing after the Lord, then He will have your back. He will be your protection in storm. 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
1: 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He forgives all my sins, and he heals all my diseases." So today, put your trust in the one who is the great physician, Jesus the Christ, and he will make you whole again forever. 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

is a beautiful thing. Last morning of passion, sex song in. And you can call his name right now and be saved. You can call his name right now and be delivered. You can call his name right now and rescue from the pit. You can set your feet on a rock and put a new song in your mouth right now. You can call his name. That's all you gotta do. It's not too late. It's not too late. So if you wanna do that right now, then do it. Do it. Call out to it. Say, Jesus, save me. Save me. Wash me white as snow. Rescue me from my sin. As far as the east is to the west. Save my life. Right here. Right now. On this morning. Do you want it? Does anybody in the room want it today? It was just you, Jesus. Look at him. Look at him. Speak to him. Jesus, King of Kings, Lord of all, Savior, Messiah, save me today. Rescue my life today.

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The spikes held him captive, liberated me. Now you may think I'm careless, my joy is seeing thee. But every blow was meant

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You're listening to the program Hymn Favorite on Eternity Radio. Glad you're with us tonight. Communication is important in all relationships. We need to interact with grace to the people around us, our spouse, our children, neighbors, friends. We must learn not to talk at people, but with them. And we as believers need to communicate with God in prayer. There's a prayer movement here in America that's starting up, a special one for this time. And I think all of you would agree that America needs prayer. If we as Christians really understood the full extent of power we have available through prayer, we would be speechless. Our God can do exceedingly abundantly above all that we ever think. Ephesians 3:20. Did you know that during World War II, there was an advisor to Winston Churchill who organized a group of people who dropped what they were doing each day at a prescribed hour for 1 minute to collectively pray for the safety of England, its people, and peace? Of course, this was at a time when Britain was being hit each night by German bombers. The damage was great in the British Islands. Brits stood fast during very difficult times and prayed for nation. There is now a group of people organizing the same thing here in America. If you would care to participate with us each evening at precisely 8 p.m. Central Standard Time, let's stop what we are doing and spend 1 minute praying for the safety of the United States, our troops, citizens, first responders, and especially for a return to God for our nation. Set the alarm on your watch or smartphone to go off at 8 a.m. and let us pray for 1 minute from 8 to 8:01 p.m. Pass this along to family and friends. Prayer is the most powerful weapon we have in our arsenal. Ephesians 6:18. And there is no time of greater need for prayer in our nation than today. Let's pray, friends. Let's pray for our country. Thanks for listening to Hymn Favorites here on Eternity Ready Radio. So, as your day begins, let me be the first to say good morning and have a great day.

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We play the song the artists love, like Debbie, Michael W. Smith, and Cynthia Clawson. I'm Kim Rasmussen.

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You're listening to Hymns of Favorites here on Eternity Ready Radio. Overnight, we play Christian music from the 60s, 70s, 80s, 90s. Great hymns of the faith and favorites from artists you love. Grateful for your listening. I'm Kim Rasmussen. In Matthew chapter 18, Jesus told a story about forgiveness in answer to a question of one of his disciples. Let me read beginning at verse 21. Then Peter came and said to him, Lord, how often shall my brother sin against me and I forgive him? To 7 times? Jesus said to him, I do not say to you up to 7 times, but up to 70 times 7. For this reason, the kingdom of heaven be compared to a certain king who wished to settle accounts with his slaves. And when he began to settle them, there was brought to him one owed him 10,000 talents. But since he didn't have the means to repay, his lord commanded him to be sold along with his wife and children and all that he had, and repayment to be made. The slave, therefore, falling down, prostrated himself before him, saying, Have patience with me, and I repay you everything. And the lord of that slave felt compassion and released him and forgave him the debt. But that slave went out and found one of his fellow slaves who owed him 100 denarii. He seized him and began to choke him, saying, Pay what you owe. So his fellow slave fell down and to entreat him, saying, Have patience with me, and I will repay you. He was unwilling, however, but went, threw him in prison until he should pay back what was owed. So when his fellow slaves saw what had happened, they were deeply grieved and came and reported to their lord all that had happened. Then summoning him, his lord said to him, You wicked slave, I forgave you all that debt because you entreated me. Should you not also have had mercy on your fellow slave, even as I had mercy on you? And his lord, moved with anger, handed him over to the torturers until he should repay all that was owed him. So shall my heavenly Father also do to you if each of you do not forgive his brother from your heart. Who have you not forgiven, friend? Forgive them now and walk in freedom. I know it hurts,

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Hello again, friend. You're listening to Eternity Radio and program Hymns and Favorites. We play the songs and the artists you love, like the King's Heralds, Cindy Patty, and Derek Johnson. I'm Kim Rasmussen. I love pancakes for breakfast. I make them for my wife at least once a week. That reminds me of a story that's told by the great preacher Donald Gray Barnhouse. The Half-Baked Pancake. I have a friend who has a sweet spirit that reflects long living with the Savior. While he was staying in a large hotel in the South, he spoke to his mistress about soul, and she began to justify herself before him. She told him about her character,

how hard she worked, and how she took care of an aged mother. Day after day, she waited on him, 3 meals a day, and he would tell him more about her good deeds. After about 2 weeks of this, my friend said to her one morning, when the rush was over and a few people were left in the dining room, "Mildred, will you bring me something special from the kitchen?" "Why, certainly. I'll get you anything you want," she said. The old saint of God then carefully described his order. He wanted a pancake that was cooked on one side and not touched on the other. She said that it would be terrible and that he wouldn't want to eat. He insisted, and she went out to the kitchen. My friend, the chef, talking in loud tones, and it took definite repeating of the order to get what had been asked for. Finally, the waitress came into the dining room, bearing the pancake cooked only on one side. The chef followed to watch what happened. My friend looked in great kindness and said, "Mildred, for the past weeks you've been telling me how good you are, how you take care of your mother, what a fine character you have. I will admit that, humanly speaking, you are well done like the underside of this pancake. But as God sees you, you are this uncooked mess of runny dough, unpalatable and nauseous. What you need is Christ, and Christ alone." The woman looked at the plate and saw herself as God declared her to be. She was broken down by the force of the illustration. It was the means of bringing her to the knowledge of her own sinfulness in the sight of God, and to trust in the Lord Jesus Christ as her Savior. Perhaps you need to see yourself like this today, as a half-baked pancake. Multitudes of believers praise God that the Lord Jesus broke the power of cancer and sin, and then set them free forever. Good works don't make it, friend. Only the work of Jesus on the cross and his resurrection makes us right with God.

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Hello, friend, and welcome to Hymns and Favorites, here on Eternity Ready Radio. During these open night hours, hear great hymns of the faith and some of your favorites. And I'll provide comments, read scripture, poems, great quotes from Christians today and early times. We'll even pray. This program is provided to help you walk with God and His Son, Jesus Christ. I'm Kim Rasmussen. Tonight, looking at some of the writings of Donald Gray Barnhouse, a preacher from years ago. Here's how he illustrated being separate from the world. Louis Adamic, a Yugoslavian boy, came to the United States at the age of 14. He became absorbed in writing and eventually mastered a vivid prose style in his adopted language. His first book, Dynamite, was a history of the American labor conflict in its more violent phases. The natives' return made him famous. He wrote this book after a visit to the land of his birth. From time on, the author's allegiance was divided. He wanted to do something for Yugoslavia. Thinking Stalin was Yugoslavia's best friend, he abandoned our democratic ways, fought against granting Trotsky asylum in America, and little by little became more interested in Balkan politics than in American democracy. When Tito broke with Stalin, Adamic followed Tito. Louis Adamic was found dead in his New Jersey farm below Easton. It was widely suspected that he had been murdered by a member of the anti-Tito Slavic party. One commentator said, "The morals seem to be plain. Divided citizenship, divided national loyalties can mean terrible tragedy in the modern world." The spiritual analogy is just as plain. God will never accept compromise. The world and the flesh seek to draw the allegiance of a believer in a thousand subtle ways, but God demands separation. The separation is in the heart, while the activity is in the midst of the marketplace, the church organization, or social world.

Again, friend, you're listening to Eternity Ready Radio and the program Hymns and Favorites. We play the songs and the artists you love. I'm Kim Asmussen. Here's a reading for writings of Donald Barnhouse. It's an illustration about what

Our attitude be on the second coming of Christ. It's titled The Fishing Fleet. In a sea near Edinburgh, a large fishing fleet goes forth each year a long expedition to Newfoundland Bay. When the fleet returns, the whole town is notified. As the boat comes over the horizon, everyone is on the dock, waiting for loved ones who have been away for 2 or 3 long months. On such return, as the fleet approached the shore, the captain stood on the deck of one of the ships with his field glasses, report to the sailor. Naturally, they were all wondering about their loved ones. The captain said, "Jacques, I see your mammy and the two barons there. Bill, there's your Frida. John, I see..." As he told each man's family and wife, each was relieved to know that all was well. There had been sickness, no death. One man came to the captain and asked, "Do you see my wife there?" The captain turned and said, "I'm sorry, Angus. I don't see her. She's not there." Angus began to worry because his wife was not in the crowd on the wharf. When the ship docked, the men greeted their loved ones, but Angus moved through the crowd looking everywhere for his wife. He couldn't find her. He passed quickly through the village to his house on a hill. With hurried step, he opened the door. There was his wife. She said, "Oh, Angus, I've been waiting for you." He replied, "The wives of the other men, watching for them." Believers in the Lord Jesus Christ, not only be waiting, but also watching the Lord to come.

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Tonight we play Christian music from the 60s, 70s, 80s, and 90s. Great hymns of the faith and favorites you love. Thanks for coming along. I'm Kim Resson. During this program tonight, I've been reading you stories and illustrations written by the wonderful Presbyterian preacher Donald Gray Barnhouse. He preached in Philadelphia for many years. This reading

0: is about Bible reading. And he asks the question, are you a tripper or a traveler? Edward Hutton, English author of the finest travel books on Italy, was awarded the highest civilian honor of the Italian government. In an interview, he described the difference between the Italy of his first studies and the Italy of the present time. Italy then, he said, was the land of the traveler. Today, it is the land of the tripper, the tourist. They don't understand what they see. It is so possible for a person with no classical background to look upon the amazing relics of the past and be unaware of their meaning. Hutton's mark is a perfect illustration of the way in which many Christians read their Bibles. Instead of being travelers who journey slowly, absorbing spiritual blessings and plunging into spiritual depths, they're tourists who rush by at high speed, not knowing what to read. One woman traveled Italy said she remembered Rome as the place where the shoe polish spilled on her best dress, and Venice as the place where the hairdresser burned her hair with curling irons. Have you really spent time with the Word of God? Or are you just a tripper?
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and our Savior. In verse 14 says that the Lord will save those who love Him, and He will protect those who acknowledge Him as Lord. So today, remember that if you are chasing after the Lord, then He will have your back. 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

Hey, this is Rick with Sonic Flood, and one of our favorite songs is Psalm 91, which reminds us that no matter what goes on in this crazy world, the Lord God Almighty is our protection and our Savior. In verse 14 says that the Lord will save those who love Him, and He will protect those who acknowledge Him as Lord. So today, remember that if you're chasing after the Lord, then He will have your back. He will be your protection in the storm. 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

Hey, this is Rick, Sonic Flood, and one of our favorite songs is Psalm 91, which reminds us that no matter what goes on in this crazy world, the Lord God Almighty is our protection and our Savior. In verse 14, it says, "The Lord will save those who love Him, and He will protect those who acknowledge Him as Lord." So today, remember that if you are chasing after the Lord, then He will have your back. He will be your protection in the storm. 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

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Jesus said, "This gospel of the kingdom will be proclaimed throughout the whole world as a testimony to all nations." 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Proverbs 19:17 said, "Whoever is generous to the poor lends to the Lord, and he will repay him for his deed." 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

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I was blind to the truth, didn't know what I had. I was running, I was searching, but a place I turned for

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1: 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So today, remember that if you are chasing after the Lord, that He will have your back. 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

0: Golden Reed and Blood. Next on Matt is the song When Come Alive from Switchfoot, and I have John Foreman Switchfoot with me. So John, what can you tell about the inspiration behind this song?
1: Me, the verses enunciate the darkness where the fire shines a best, and core reminds me that we all have this spark, this ability, the beauty, when and only when we come alive, truly alive, not just breathing, but burning brightly, setting the world fire with light that is not our own. Every time we play this song live, it feels like an anthem reminding me to burn brightly. This song comes alive when we're singing it with a crowd of folks singing it back. It begins to feel like some sort of modern day hymn, and I'm excited to play this one for years to come.
0: It is an incredibly powerful song. Thanks, John. Now take a listen to it together. Here at Switchfoot and When We Come Alive, get it here on the Matt Christian Radio.

The daily pursuit of living the Christian life, how's that going for you? Do you feel you know more each day, more about Jesus, way that you can serve? Some people are saved, but they don't do. They don't study God. If you were a doctor, you would have gone to university and studied medicine for many years, because studying is a way to knowledge. God isn't in any job or any hobby. God who gives you amazing life now. Today is accessible media. You can study God between church services using radio, TV, YouTube. So study God. Be a student. Be amazed. This is a spiritual search reminder from the Mad Christian Radio Show.

names with numbers and do the talking. Well, I'm afraid that almost wrapped the Mad Christian Radio for this week, but I'll be back same time, same place, exactly 1 week today. And to close things off, we're going to listen to a song that asks a question. What would happen to the church if all we did as Christians is live and love like Jesus? They conclude in this next song that if we did, we would truly see God's kingdom come. And that's so true. If all we did was live like him and love like him, we would certainly see his kingdom come, because there is no greater shining light to a dark world than people who don't just talk differently from the world around them, but people who live differently and love differently, people who speak kindness on instead of arguing with others, people who love and turn the other cheek even when wronged, people who say no to buying the big ticket items and instead give away sacrificially those in need, people who instead of binge watching use their time to serve least of these in the way that Jesus calls us to.

think if we were all able to this way, every single church would be overflowing. So let's do it. Let's you and I commit to live this way, loving like Jesus, serving like Jesus, sacrificing like Jesus. Every moment that we get on this earth, with more on that challenge and Nicole Mad for the week, here's the digital age and kingdom come. Have a great week and may God bless you.

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2: 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He forgives all my sin, and He heals all my diseases." 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
0: And like that, we've got more music for you. We're back, the Mad Chris Radio Show with Kristen McTeague.

Greeber and Hover of Gratitude. Coming your way in this last hour of the Mad Christian Radio Show, our song from Spoken Flyleaves, Anna the Myriad, and Random Hero. But first, to get this next set of music kicked off, a brand new song from Hold the Blood. Here's Ready to Die on Mad.

on the Mad Christian Radio Show. That was Random Here and Impossible. Now a song span wrote while processing the tragic passing of one of their band members. It's the Myriad and Signs.

0: ashes to glory, and we are warriors. Hey, it's Kristen McNulty, and this is the Mad Christian Radio Show. Do you ever feel overwhelmed at the many things that are calling for your attention? Opportunity, responsibilities, commitments. Well, they could all be things. They could also pile up, and before we know it, we feel completely overwhelmed. Our tank is empty. I've learned in my own life that if I find myself in that place, it's a warning time. It's time to prioritize and even scale back, because busyness is not a sign of spiritual health. We could have a full schedule but an empty spirit. And when we're running on empty, then even the things God has placed in our lives, our calling, mission, start to falter, because somewhere along the way, we exchange service for solitude with God. The Bible is clear that relationship with Jesus comes before our to-do list. Think about Mary and Martha in the Bible. Martha was running around serving and taking care of all the details, but Mary instead chose to sit at Jesus' feet. And Jesus himself said to Martha, who was kind of bitter that Mary was sitting rather than serving. It says, "But the Lord said to her, Dear Martha, you are worried and upset over all these details. There's only one thing worth being concerned about. Mary has discovered it. It will not be taken away from her." That said, this week, even today, no matter how busy your life has gotten, don't ignore spending time with Jesus. That's first and foremost on any to-do list, even if that means saying no to something else. And when we do, when we sit at the feet of Jesus, we feel peace and find that he is the solution to the chaos we feel. We find his peace can overcome feeling overwhelmed, and his guidance will help us make the right choices as we try to live out our mission of following him each and every day.
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Rachel Helen Louder, this is the Mad Christian Radio Show. Now, this week's Impact Devotional. Have you ever felt completely painfully alone? The kind of isolation that leaves you feeling unseen in the midst of your darkness? It's as if the weight of emptiness presses against your chest, leaving you desperate for connection and for meaning. The silence becomes suffocating, your thoughts spiral in an echo of your own voice, and no one answers back. The feeling can be so thick and heavy that no matter how hard you try, you can't escape it. Many people find themselves in that place, and if that's you, I'm here to tell you there is no way. A way out of the isolation that feels inescapable. A way I found, a hope I've been given, would be your way out of the darkness and your hope in even the most hopeless circumstances. His name, Jesus. Jesus moved heaven and earth to come down to this earth to save us from our sins, yes, but to also be light in the darkness, the one who would be with us always. As Jesus promises us in Matthew 28, verse 20, and surely with you always to the very end of the age. The key word here, always. He doesn't just show up for the big months or easy times. He's not a fair weather friend. He's the kind of friend who doesn't just show up when you're struggling. He shows always, never leaves. He is there when you feel the world is closing in. He is there when you feel giving up. He is there when you feel so alone it's frightening. He's there when you get a diagnosis that changes everything. He is there and he promised to never leave. As we're told in Hebrews chapter 13, verse 5, I will never leave you nor forsake you. I have seen this to be true in the depths of desperation. I have seen this to be true on a stretcher being rolled in for emergency surgery. I have seen this to be true with an empty bank account. I have seen this to be true at a loved one's deathbed. I've seen this to be true over and over and over again. Following Jesus doesn't remove us from problems or deliver us a pain-free existence. Following Jesus does mean, though, that we never experience even one alone, and that gift changed everything. You need to walk through this life alone. Instead, you can have the light of the world here with you every moment of every day. You don't need to earn his presence besides you. It is a gift there for the taking because your creator loves you too much to leave you alone.

phone away from him. So don't keep him at arm's length any longer. Invite him in. It goes like this, picking up in the book Romans chapter 10, starting at verse 9. If you openly declare that Jesus is Lord and believe in your heart that God raised him from the dead, you will be saved. For it is by believing in your heart you are made right with God, and it is by openly declaring your faith that you are saved. For everyone who calls on the name of the Lord will be saved. Everyone. That means you too. So invite him to your life by believing in him and declaring your belief. And be prepared to watch your life change for the better as his presence goes with you every day. You'll never walk alone again. In his presence, the loneliness begins to fade, not because the world has changed, but because you've encountered the God. Jesus doesn't just fill the empty seats, he transforms it with his presence. Jesus doesn't offer to only share the burden of your trials, but to take it on his shoulder alone. As we're instructed in 1 Peter chapter 4, verse 7, cast all your anxiety on him because he cares for you. The weight of your burden becomes lighter as you realize you're never carrying them alone. His strength becomes your strength, his wisdom your guide. The difference is profound. Where once you may have struggled to find meaning, now there is purpose. Where once there was only despair, now there is hope. Where once you walked in the darkness alone, now you walk in the light of his presence with him. As we're told in John chapter 1, verse 5, the light shines in the darkness, and the darkness has not overcome it. So if you find yourself standing at the edge of loneliness, looking into the vast emptiness, remember that Jesus is offering a hand to pull you out. You don't have to be alone, not now, not ever. Invite him in and watch the difference that his presence truly makes. The void will no longer define you, instead his love will.

0: ask me what it gon' be, what it gon' be. I don't even know. But I'm lonely. Feel like I don't even know. Feels like I don't even know.
1: A man has 100 sheep. One of his sheep is lost. What will he do?

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1: My Song Pick of the Week actually didn't start out as my song pick. It was a request that was sent my way by Patty. She sent me an email this week asking me to play the Zach Williams Ben Foller song Wait For Me. I hadn't heard that song before, and when I did take a listen, it impacted me, and I knew you guys had to hear too. Patty said it changed how she feels about herself, as she felt so much guilt and shame about how her life had gone, but this song made her realize that God had been waiting to come back to him, and he's been there every step of the way. And that's so true. God doesn't force himself on us. He stands with arms open wide, ready to welcome back when we turn to him, and in his arms we find forgiveness, love, grace, restoration, and redemption. With more on that, here's Zach Williams and Ben Foller, Wait For Me.

0: Emerson Day and No Smoke. Hey, it's Kristen McNulty. This is That Christian Radio Show. And now here's a story I really love. Sophie Cunningham, a WNBA with the Indiana Fever, recently got baptized and called it one of the better things she's done in her life. Faith isn't something new for Sophie. Even back in college, she talked about how she would pray before games just to remind herself why she played and who she played for. But after a recent recommitment to her faith, she decided to get baptized, the next step in her faith journey. So let me ask you, if you're following Jesus, have you been baptized yet? Jesus calls us to follow him, and as we see in the Bible over and over, baptism is a part of that. You don't have to complicate it, you don't have to meet certain requirements first. If you believe in Jesus, the next step is clear. So if you've been put in baptism, talk to your pastor. I'm sure they'd love to help you take next step of faith.
1: We know as Christians, nothing can separate us from God's love. But life on planet Earth has a way of ripping us up,
2: tempting us and confusing us.
1: Sometimes life leaves us empty. Motivation is gone. But those feelings of emptiness could be thought of as signal,
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4: Are you hungry? 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However, there are parts of us that are in need, but we don't hear or understand them as clearly. We do because they are deeper within us. We have needs to go unfulfilled for so long that we don't even know we're longing for them anymore. We get used to the pain and accept the hunger. You know that you need something, but you're not sure what it tastes like or where to find it. Jesus said, "He comes to me, will never go hungry." He knows how to satisfy the hunger that nothing else has been able to satisfy. Could he be what you've been looking for all along?
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5: 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In verse 14, it says that the

Hey, thanks so much for joining me for another week of the Mad Christian Radio Show. It's so great to have you with me. Getting started with a brand new song that the band sent to me this week, and I knew after listening to it, it's one I had to play for you. It's a song anyone who's ever struggled with anxiety is really going to relate to. Here's 13 minutes and...

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They go by the name Pilgrim King, and the song draws inspiration from the story of Jonah. It speaks to those of us who resist God's call on our lives and what that can look like. Here's Pilgrim King doing Dragon a Plan on Mad.

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I'm your host, Kristen McNulty. 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

was Sonic Flood, and one of our favorite songs is Psalm 91, which reminds us that no matter what goes on in the crazy world, the Lord God Almighty is our protection and our Savior. In verse 14, it says that the Lord will save those who love Him. He will protect those who acknowledge Him as Lord. So today, remember that if you are chasing after the Lord, then He will have your back. He will be your protection in the storm. 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
1: 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He forgives all my sins, and He heals all my diseases." So today, put trust in the one who is the great physician, Jesus the Christ, and He will make you whole again forever. 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

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In verse 14, it says that the Lord will save those who love Him. He will protect those who acknowledge Him as Lord. So today, remember that if you are chasing after the Lord, then He will have your back. He will be your protection in storm. 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

0: Hey, this is Rick with Sonic Flood, and one of our favorite songs is Psalm 91, which reminds us that no matter what goes on in this crazy world, the Lord God Almighty is our protection and our Savior. In verse 14, it says that the Lord will save those who love Him, and He will protect those who acknowledge Him as Lord. So today, remember that if you are chasing after the Lord, then He will have your back. He will be your protection in the storm. Thanks for listening to Eternity Ready Radio.
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